Jack 96.9. You go to the movies this weekend? You know, He-Man, Masters of the Universe. That's out now. 66% of Rotten Tomatoes. Not bad. They made a new scary movie. I remember liking the original ones, but this new one's only got 27% on Rotten Tomatoes. Me personally, I think I want to go see Backrooms. I don't know. It was number one at the box office over the previous weekend. It's getting good reviews, 89%. The trailer seems interesting. I'm not much of a horror movie guy, but I don't know. It's piqued my interest. Or you can go to the theaters because the MJ biopic is still kicking. It was

6-9. Hey, what's going on? Kevin Azen for Jason. If you usually do some overnight driving, this weekend, Massey Tunnel is going to be closed at 10 p.m. starting tonight, going all the way till 4:30. And then again on Saturday, 10 till 4:30. If you spot anything going on your roads, you can always let us know about it by texting in 969-007.

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1: Jack traffic.
2: We got a stall. Alex Fraser southbound. That's at the south end in the right lane. And we also got a stalled vehicle, Lougheed eastbound by Kennedy Road in the middle lane. We do got a tow truck on scene, so that should be gone soon. You spot something else, you can add to the traffic list by texting in at 969-007.
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10: 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Now, the scene shifts to the desert in a pivotal Game 3. Carolina is 6-0 on the road these playoffs, but Vegas is ready to defend the fortress.
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6: Another week well done.
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6: 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Thank Jack. It's Friday.

Jack 96.9. Hey, what's going on? My name's Kevin Hayes in for Jason. And it is an election year, October 17th. We're hitting the polls. There could be some changes with the mayor, city council seats, but all sorts of crazy things are being promised to us. And I thought this one was pretty interesting. Mayor candidate Kareem Alam says he wants to rename the Vancouver International Airport to the Terry Fox International Airport. Well, that seems like an all right idea. But as I kept reading the article, critics were calling out saying, yeah, the mayor technically doesn't have the power to change the name. And the vibe I got, well, he was like, oh, we'll use the city's influence to make it happen. The guy doesn't even have the job yet. He can't even stay in his own lane.

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1: Oh, baby, baby, how was I supposed to know that something wasn't right here? Oh, baby, baby, I should have let you go.

Jack 96.9, kicking off on Monday is our cash cow. 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You're going to be in the draw for $100 on the spot. 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

Jack 96.9. Hey, what's going on? My name's Kevin Hayes. I've been covering for Jason this week. It's been a lot of fun hanging out with you. I really do appreciate it. But that is it for me. Jason will be returning on Monday. So that's it for now. Want to stay in touch? You can follow me at DJ Kevin Hayes. That's H-A-Y-E-S. And hopefully we'll talk again soon. You have yourself a fantastic weekend. Bye-bye.

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1: Well, good news is all of our earlier stalls, they have seem to have wrapped up, so no issues to report right now. The only thing I should let you know about is later on tonight, Massey Tunnel, they're doing some maintenance, and it's going to be closed down both directions, starting at 10, going all the way till 4:30, and then the same thing happening Saturday night as well, 10 p.m. till 4:30. 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You spot something else, you can always add to our traffic list by texting it at 969-007.
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3: 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Now, the scene shifts to the desert in a pivotal Game 3. Carolina is 6-0 on the road these playoffs, but Vegas is ready to defend the fortress.
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9: It was another epic night in the Stanley Cup Final.
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9: The Golden Knights suffered their first overtime loss, while the Hurricanes remain undefeated. Now, the scene shifts to the desert in a pivotal Game 3. Carolina is 6-0 on the road these playoffs, but Vegas is ready to defend the fortress.
11: You understand just what's at stake in a game like

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2: Hey, Vancouver. My name is Sarush, and I'm the owner of Calmo. 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
1: 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Now, the scene shifts to the desert in a pivotal Game 3. Carolina is 6-0 on the road these playoffs, but Vegas is ready to defend the fortress.
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4: 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Now, the scene shifts to the desert in a pivotal Game 3. 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
9: Hey, Vancouver. My name is Sarush, and I'm the owner of Calmo. Yeah, it's a weird name, and I could have named it anything, but I wouldn't have gotten this far without my dad, so I named it after him. 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She'd tell people, if you don't know, call Mo, or why is your father never home? Dad was always helping someone. So, if you don't know...

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0: Hey, Vancouver. 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
1: It's great. So Seth Rogen and Evan Goldberg, his longtime work partner, are collaborating, and they're bringing Littlest Hobo back.
2: Who are they going to get? Who's Canadian? CanCon to redo this song?
1: Yeah.
2: Nickelback, but heavy metal.
0: There's a place.
2: That'd actually be awesome.
0: Yeah, yeah. Keeps on calling me.
2: Flames.
1: We need some pyro in the Littlest Hobo. That's what we need.
2: The Little Hobo is just a stacked pit bull. Stacked.
1: Yeah, he's not even nice. You know, I have to say that the Littlest Hobo, due to the nature of this character, has to be the greatest animal ever in movies or television.
2: Oh, yeah.
1: It was the selfless heroism. Because every episode, they were like, hey, why don't you come live with us, buddy? Retire and you can eat good food and live in shelter. He's like, nah, I'm going to head up the road and help somebody else out. What great character.
2: It's such a great character.
1: And the best part of having your main character in a movie or show as a dog is, you know, you don't pay him that much.
2: Which is the best animal in TV or film? And can I go first, please?
1: No, knock yourself out.
2: I want to talk about Terry. That's Terry's name in real life. Well, was. That's Toto in The Wizard of Oz. Terry was a female cane terrier.
1: Yeah.
2: Terry earned more money than most of the human actors in the film. Toto. She actually got a foot injury because she was stepped on from one of the witch's guards, continued filming.
1: All right.
2: Yes.
1: I think it would have been better if they would have let the dog go by its real name in the movie.
2: Yeah.
1: Terry, I have a feeling we're not in Kansas anymore.
2: Terry. Glenn in Ladner said, well, what about the movie Beethoven with the St. Bernard? I think they made about 40 of them, right? One after the other. However, that dog in that movie was incredible. We got a bunch for Benji, by the way. Benji, come on. Right. We did get an honorable mention for Old Yeller. Thanks for letting me watch that when I was six, Dad. Jeez.
1: Little dose of reality right there, hey? Hey, kids, listen, it doesn't end well for Old Yeller, I'll tell you that, that's for sure.
2: Don't remake it!
1: This is Les. Good morning, Les. So the best animal or fish from a movie or a TV series?
3: How come no one said Jaws?
1: Oh, because Jaws is a jerk, that's why, but...
2: We got about probably five who immediately text in, Homeward Bound.
1: Oh, talking animals, hey. Oh. They found Sassy alive. Great movie.
2: Anonymous says, Mr. Ed.
1: Oh, yeah, the talking horse, right? They had all sorts of jokes like this on that show.
4: I like to read it with my hay.
1: Real corny stuff.
2: Phaedra said, did anyone mention Babe yet? That'll do, pig.
5: That'll do, pig. That'll do.
1: That was when he finally gave it. He was like, Babe, you're pretty awesome. Here's Donnie.
2: If you actually say that to a coworker, they get really mad.
1: Okay.
2: Don't do it.
1: So what about you, Donnie? Go ahead.
6: What about Lassie?
2: Lassie,
1: come home, Lassie.
6: What about Green Acres, Arnold Zippel?
2: What is that?
1: He was a damn charming pig. That's what he is.
2: Was it a TV show? What was this?
6: Yeah, it was a TV show series, like, you know, like every week or whatever. Green Acres.
1: Don't you remember the scene from Pulp Fiction when they're sitting at the table eating bacon and arguing about eating bacon and Samuel L. Jackson's character says,
7: well, we have to be talking about one charming pig. I mean, he had to be 10 times more charming than that Arnold on Green Acres. You know what I'm saying?
2: Came out in 1965, fellas.
1: Get the beta tapes and watch them all.
2: The beta tape.
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1: There's a fire starting in my heart, reaching a fever pitch. 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
1: If you bring your own birthday cake into a restaurant, should the restaurant charge you to cut it and serve it, or should that just be part of the hospitality experience you're receiving? My girlfriend had her birthday party on Friday, and we all went, and she brought her cake. They ended up charging her $10 a person to cut the cake.
2: Each person?
1: Yeah.
2: Holy poop. Big table of people.
1: 12 people.
2: You know, you've already brought 12 people into a restaurant. Yeah. Can't they just cut the cake and throw it out there? It takes only a minute.
1: See, you've never been a server. So I just like on a busy Friday night, do you have time to cut a cake into, you know, 12, 13 pieces and then hand deliver it to the table? That's, you know.
2: Okay. Do you want to ruin someone's birthday?
1: I don't know.
2: Because I'm sure that
1: I don't know.
2: I'm sure when they found out it was $10 per person, that's $120 to cut a cake, man.
1: She of course, she complained about it and negotiated for a lower price. However, sometimes you just get charged to bring the cake in.
2: Right, okay, like a flat fee.
1: Yeah, like a flat fee, right. Because you are bringing in food to a restaurant.
2: But I think that the cake has done the majority of the work there. The cake's beautiful. All you got to do is run a knife through it and toss a little chunk on a plate and take it out, and you're good to go.
1: Gorgeous Texas said, sorry, that's BS. No.
2: Yeah, Gorgeous, no, I agree. No. All right.
1: I would just take the knife away from the server. I'll cut it. I'm cutting it. It's fine.
2: How much if you just blown me the knife for a minute here? How much would that cost me? Let's negotiate here.
1: Winston Texas said, so if you make a reservation for your birthday and you bring your own cake, they should be notified during the reservation phone-in. They, you know, may have extra desserts for the party or banking on making money on them. However, I do own a restaurant and would treat it like a decorking fee, like wine. You know, $20 would have been sufficient, right?
2: Flat fee.
1: Yeah, because you can bring your own bottle of wine to some places, and then they just charge you to open the cork. And, I mean, you've got your wine.
2: That's very sensible. So, yeah, we realize that the wait staff is rather busy, and here you are. Cut this cake for me. Make sure the sizes are perfect. But $110 per person, crazy. Craziness. What about you, Shai? Go ahead.
3: I think it's really ridiculous. Like, I used to own 4 restaurants. I would never charge a customer to cut the cake, especially $10 a person when it's $120, where I know that the cake is going to be less than the actual cutting. I know we're in an elbows up economy and everything is not so peachy, I have a different question. Did your friend ask the restaurant to cut the cake for them?
1: Yes, she did.
3: Still, you know, even if it's a courtesy thing, they can cut the cake for them. It's not like they brought in a special chef in order for him to cut the cake for them.
1: A special cake-cutting chef.
3: Yeah, exactly.
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1: Reading is apparently very, very sexy, according to most women. So Psychology Magazine asked women to rate 74 different male hobbies, and reading came out at number one.
2: Does it matter what I'm reading? What if it is Playboy for the articles?
3: Penthouse form.
2: Still reading. Aren't I?
1: I don't know.
2: What if it's the back of the shampoo bottle while I go to the washroom?
3: Yeah, well, I don't know. I wouldn't be like peeking in the door thinking, wow, that man can read.
2: Field and Stream? Popular Mechanics.
3: Yeah, I don't know. It doesn't say
2: what
3: quality of literature or you would be reading, okay? Right. It just says that women find men reading as a hobby very attractive. Also on the list, writing.
2: Okay.
3: Painting.
2: All right, then. Where does sitting on the couch with your feet on the coffee table watching television?
3: Unfortunately, that's not on that. That's playing an instrument is, though, and learning a foreign language.
2: Oh, okay. All right. Well, so we all better get to work here. Is there a hobby that you find particularly sexy?
3: Yeah, actually, I started following this group in the Lower Mainland. He makes swords and stuff. Like, he's a blacksmith, like an old school. And you got nothing to worry about, Fraze. I'm just saying, I follow his, seeing that, working with metals and fire and the heat is, and making,
2: I feel
3: swords.
2: Forging things from steel.
1: Forging, yes.
2: I get it. No, I understand.
3: Yeah. Okay.
2: So listen, guys, no big deal. Just learn to speak a new language, learn how to play an instrument, or learn how to forge swords from steel, and women will find you irresistible. But what about any other old school occupations you'd like to bring into this? Anybody, a cobbler out there, a shoemaker, anyone?
3: Actually, yeah. Ooh. A man working with leather.
2: This is Rita. Rita says, my husband recently took up woodworking.
3: Oh,
2: and
3: Rita.
2: That hobby is very sexy.
3: Yes.
2: There's just something ridiculously attractive about watching him build something from scratch. He'll head out to the garage for the weekend, making a table, and then casually carry it into the house like it's just no big deal. And I'm standing there thinking, sir, you just created furniture with your hands, with your bare hands. Now that is cool. Leslie.
4: He was a lumberjack and also a professional axe thrower.
5: I'm getting sweaty just hearing about that.
4: So this is a man that could definitely take care of you out in the wild or anywhere, probably build you a house from wood.
3: It's hot in here.
4: Yeah, and also fight off bears as well, too. I know, right?
3: Carolee texted and said, a man that can cook.
2: Oh, yeah.
3: Or spend time with his kids playing, like being a great dad.
2: Forget about reading. Playing with those kids and being an attentive father. That's a good one.
3: Doug Jackson said, I find it funny that women find all this culture stuff sexy for men, right? But we're simple creatures. Like, I see my wife's bra strap while she's wearing her pajamas, and I'm like, that's it.
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2: Still haven't had anything come out of this Florida man who was suing Carnival Cruise Lines for $5 million. You want to know why?
3: Why?
2: Unreasonably and dangerously hot pool deck.
3: Yeah.
2: He said he was walking from the pool to his chair to get his shoes, and in that 20-foot distance, he burned the bottom of his feet. Mm-hmm. Second-degree burns. So what do you ask? $5 million.
3: You know, I understand that people's holidays don't go as planned or expected, and disappointment is a real thing. However, you're on vacation. I never feel bad for you.
1: Ever. Christie and Fraser's one-star reviews, where miserable people review incredible things.
2: 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Whether you're relaxing on a Caribbean beach, exploring Alaska, or enjoying a sunset at sea, it's a vacation where the journey is just as exciting as the destinations, creating memories that last long after you've returned home.
3: Well, not according to Janet from Missouri. Do not plan a cruise on Carnival Sunshine. My husband and I paid thousands to be bit up by bedbugs when we told them. They didn't move our room. They didn't upgrade us. They didn't offer to buy us drinks. They inspected and just said, "This is dust. This is dust, Janet. I deserve money back for the stress and constant itching I've endured on my holiday." Also, they should not be advertising high-speed internet. In fact, it's not high-speed internet. The food's really hit or miss. However, the dining room service, Gus, was amazing.
2: All right.
3: Gus, man, if you could have brought Janet around, seriously. Well, Dwayne says, after a horrible cruise where my wife and I became sick from the food, a cybersecurity breach occurred affecting 6 million travelers of this horrible, shameful cruise line. Well, how about Michael? Michael didn't have a good time on the Carnival cruise because he didn't even make it on the boat with his family. Our family booked and paid for our annual vacation. Booking went great. Money promptly deducted from my account. Took kids out to dinner, surprised them with our cruise detailed plans. Everyone was so excited and happy. Then, a few days later, I get an email. They canceled our cruise because their system was wrong and the price for the room was inaccurate. Didn't even offer to help us get another room or offer a discount. Destroyed our vacation and stole our children's happiness. Oh, all right, Michael.
2: Oh, man. Stole your child's happiness.
3: Didn't even make it on the boat.
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2: Hey, you know, if you're disappointed with your property tax assessment, you can dispute it with the city. You can argue and say this is too high. And this worked for Chip Wilson.
3: Yeah.
2: Chip, the Lululemon founder, who has this beautiful mansion. It's been, for a long time, the most highly assessed and expensive property in Vancouver.
3: How much is this house?
2: Well, it was last assessment was $73 million.
3: Jeez.
2: This year it came in at over 80, and he argued and got it down to about 64. So he got them to drop that assessed value by about $20 million almost, which I was just doing the math. I think saves him like $50,000. Right. Property taxes or something like that.
3: But do you ever, you know, when you're like falling asleep at night and then you like wake up and you're like, oh, I can't believe I said that. Do you think that ever happens to Chip back in 2013 when he told a reporter that, frankly, some women's bodies don't actually work for Lululemon? Because thighs were rubbing together and the fabric was peeling, but he had sold the company. Yeah. They were using a new material.
2: Right. Yeah.
3: Do you remember? Do you think he ever wish I had said that.
2: Should have slipped that out. This is the house that Yoga Pants built. In fact, are you wearing Lululemon right now?
3: I am wearing Lululemon.
2: You know what? There's a little bit of all of us in this beautiful point gray mansion. That tight booty built that house. That's it.
3: You know what?
2: That's right.
3: I am going to go stand outside of his home today.
2: I want to swim in your pool, sir.
3: I deserve a tour.
2: Look at these.
3: I'm wearing Lululemons from 2013. And yes, my thighs do rub together.
1: Christine
0: and Fraser.
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0: All right, so take a look to the north and you will see this tremendous symbol of Canadian pride installed on Grouse Mountain on Tuesday. It is the world's largest Canadian flag.
3: I know.
0: And it's amazing.
3: I know this is being considered as a temporary thing for FIFA, but like, this is pretty awesome. Can we keep it? Like, well, then people don't visit for the steam clog. They're coming to see Canada's largest flag.
0: Unfortunately, it's in the middle of a ski run right now, so it's going to really hamper the old...
3: Put it on top of the snow.
0: And it's also going to snow. So, I mean, I like what you're thinking.
3: Okay,
0: I just,
3: temporary location. Yeah. Maybe we can put it somewhere else. I've always wanted to do one of those road trips ever since Vacation came out, where you visit, like, you know, the largest ball of twine. Kids, yeah, get out of the car.
0: Kids, Big Ben, Parliament.
3: Mm-hmm.
0: Yeah, no, I mean, that sounds, can your Instagram handle all the likes you'll get posting all those pictures from the biggest ball of twine to the largest Easter egg or whatever it is? I mean, our country is just littered with world's largest blank.
3: The Toronto Harbor, we've got the world's largest rubber duck.
0: All right, big deal.
3: So, I mean, that's kind of a big deal.
0: It's not a Canadian flag, though, is it?
3: Okay, well, what about, well, I think they took it down, right? And Duncan, wasn't Duncan famous for the world's largest hockey stick? And then they, like, took it down and moved it?
0: They cut it up and sold it. So now the world's largest hockey stick is now in Minnesota, so sorry about that.
3: Well, if you're planning on visiting Moose Jaw this summer.
0: Mm-hmm.
3: Mac the Moose, the world's the largest moose.
0: Yeah, up there. Almost worth driving to Saskatchewan for.
3: And our friends in Berta, but I don't know who's going to get the world's largest dinosaur in the divorce. Who gets to keep that?
0: Yeah, that's
3: who
0: a good question. We're going to fight a long time. Yeah, if Alberta leaves, we're going to fight long and hard over that world's largest dinosaur.
3: Oh, yeah, we're keeping the dino.
0: Yeah, for sure.
3: You can take all these people.
0: Summer's coming here. You're looking for some road trip in, world's largest. What's happening in Abbotsford that we should hit on our summer road trips, Kieran?
4: Apparently, we're the raspberry capital of the Fraser Valley, which no one that I know about that until we got this raspberry statue that went up back in, like, 2011, I think. And it's the ugliest thing ever. And it's not even, like, in the middle of downtown. It's off of Clearbrook in one of the roundabouts. Just there.
3: Hey, I'll have you know, Kieran, that Abbotsford is known as the raspberry capital of Canada.
4: I had no idea.
3: Not of the lower mainland. You guys got all the raspberries.
0: Boy.
4: That's crazy.

0: Easy, yeah. See, any farm that I've ever been to for work or visiting or whatever, it's been blueberries. I've never been to one raspberry farm.
1: I'll tell you, man, that is a beautiful raspberry bush statue.
0: Yeah. Right? Like, it would be cooler if it, like, lit up at night, but then when you're driving at night, it's just like this weird-looking statue. And, you're like,
2: and can't forget about the world's largest tin soldier, which is in New Westminster. Easy to get to, easy to enjoy. And Carolee says, can't forget about the world's largest beaver in Beaver Lodge, Alberta.
3: Biggest beaver in the country, in the world. We've got the biggest beavers in the beaver in the world.
2: 18 feet long. Wow.
3: She's a big one.
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2: How do you eat your popcorn? Do you shovel it towards your face or do you eat it one kernel at a time when you're at a movie? Went to see Mandalorian Grogu. Not bad.
3: So good. It was so good.
2: Fun popcorn eating here. I just getting all sorts of flack from Kirsty here.
3: Well, it turns out my mother and my husband eat popcorn the same way, by shoveling it into their mouth like somebody's going to steal the bag away from them and they're never going to have another drop of popcorn ever again.
2: Who eats popcorn one kernel at a time?
3: Me. Elegantly.
2: Yeah.
3: Elegant.
2: This is not an elegant food. You hurl it. You grab a handful of it and you toss it towards your face.
3: Yeah.
2: You get about 75% of it in your mouth and the rest falls down the front of your shirt. That's how you eat it, like the Cookie Monster, you know? Right?
3: You know what the problem is? I agreed to share popcorn with you, which isn't normally something I like to do.
2: All right. Then.
3: And if I'm eating popcorn differently than you, first of all, you held the bag too and just shoveled it.
2: Yeah.
3: So I'm not even sure why we weren't sharing popcorn. I was watching you shovel it into your mouth.
2: Where's my popcorn shovelers at? You know, like, there was a video that came out of Tom Cruise was at a movie and somebody filmed him eating popcorn and he was doing it this exact way. He was just taking a huge handful and getting half of it in his mouth and the rest fell down his shirt, and that's just how you eat popcorn.
3: Aaron's here. Aaron's the shoveler. Garrett says, I shovel it, but the dogs have one at a time.
2: Shovel
3: so
2: on,
3: I guess
2: y'all.
3: I eat popcorn like your dog.
2: Well, you need me. You need me, or else you'd be taking popcorn home and throw it in the garbage.
3: You're not a wood chipper, you know? You don't have to, like... Well, Aaron says, you know those popcorn twists? I think get about 300 of them in my mouth at once.
2: There you go, man. Exactly. That's fun at parties.
3: Steve texted and said, my dad's third wife said she always knows where he is when he's eating popcorn because he leaves a trail behind him. I understand because it's a DNA issue, but we do it all as a family. You are also the same thing. You had popcorn all over you.
2: That's it.
3: A waste.
2: That's how it goes, man. Seriously, it's not a waste. It's just part of the fun.
3: Apparently, etiquette says you're supposed to...

0: You eat it like a small handful at a time rather than grabbing giant fistfuls.
1: Okay.
0: The goal is to avoid making a mess.
1: Oh, okay.
0: Okay, well, but I mean...
1: Oh, that's what the internet says about eating popcorn. Avoid making a mess. It's the proper way to eat it.
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3: Okay, YouTube said this would be

0: Zia. Why is the water hitting the ceiling? Yeah, I haven't seen this much water since high tide swallowed the seawall.
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1: We're doing a best of five. We want to know how you feel about talking on FaceTime in public or speakerphone. I looked up the etiquette of it. So etiquette says that generally it's considered rude unless there's a specific reason to use it. And it breaks it actually down. What's interesting is a lot of people find speakerphone more annoying than a regular conversation between two people. You wonder what's the difference. And it's because your brain keeps trying to fill in the missing half of the other conversation.
2: Well,
1: so you find it irritating.
2: Well, you guys, that's on the internet, so it must be true.
1: I looked up an etiquette website, okay? Yeah, it's okay. Etiquette.
2: Cornell says, why does this annoy you so much? Do you feel forced to listen to their conversations?
1: Yes.
2: You are actually choosing to eavesdrop on these people.
1: True.
2: It would be simpler if you were just sitting beside two people having a conversation. What's the difference between one person having a conversation with someone on a phone? It's just two people having a conversation, and there you are listening in and going, I'm annoyed, as you're listening to someone's private conversation.
1: It's like the, you know, the Peanuts show, you know, the guy you can't really hear speak, you know, it's like.
2: Or the teacher.
1: Yeah.
2: Charlie Brown's teacher.
1: That's how it's like listening to someone. Yeah. Exactly.
2: Cornell says, I'm blaming the earbud people, the Karens out there.
1: Am I Karen, Cornell?
2: Got all worked up about this.
1: Oh, geez.
2: There's the Cornell says, hey, talking on your speakerphone's fine. That's one.
1: Okay.
2: Mike feels the opposite. Mike says it's a special breed of self-importance for people broadcasting their entire conversation to the world. Don't even get me started when I'm sitting on a bus or a SkyTrain.
1: And
2: this happens. So that's one and one. Lori says, this is the absolute worst. I find it so rude. I don't understand how people have no social awareness. The crazy ones who have their phone on speaker but still have it up to their ear for some reason.
1: Yeah.
2: Lori says, I work in healthcare. Patients do it all the time in the waiting room even. Mm-hmm. And it drives me and drives everybody kind of crazy when it happens. So
1: we were watching a show, Bad Thoughts. I'm not sure if you've seen it. It is very bad. And the guy takes a speakerphone, a girl, this very situation in the waiting room.
2: Yeah.
1: And it gets a standing ovation from everyone else because he shuts her phone off.
2: Right. Roy here says, I always put my phone on speakerphone. I hate putting the phone right up to my ear. But if I'm in public, I'll often tell the person I'll call back to you, but I really don't mind when other people do it. Some conversations are quite funny. So,
1: okay.
2: You know, so we're tied up at two here.
1: Well, I mean, what I'm thinking is Roy likes to eavesdrop like I do.
2: Well, maybe so.
1: But I need to hear both of you clearly.
2: Yeah, for sure.
1: Because otherwise, it's annoying.
2: Yeah. Garrett says, whatever happened to holding the phone up to your ear? Like it was meant to be done!
0: Kristy.

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2: Bueller. Bueller.
3: So it was June 5th of 1984. That was the day that Ferris took his day off and skipped school. What about you?
4: I'm not going to give your name away, but we do have a teacher texting in here, and they say that kids do in high school, they get a call home if they're marked absent. So it's very difficult for kids to actually skip now because everything's on a computer. So our school's right beside a convenience store. So kids will sneak over and come back with a slushy or snacks.
3: You know, kids don't skip school. I skip school and look where I ended up.
4: The bottom of the entertainment industry.
3: That's right. Christina. All right, we got a voice text from Christina here.
5: So when I was young, my mom was a really deep sleeper. So I'd skip school a couple of days a week, and I'd wake her up before I'd go to school and say, "Hey, Mom, they said I was missing school a couple of days. Can you sign this for me?" She'd say, "Yeah." And she'd sign the note, and I would just put, "Yeah, Christine was away this day, this day, this day." Never got caught.
3: Parents weren't paying as much attention back there, back then, I feel.
4: Well, Laura texted and said, so I skipped school so much, I was actually put on probation. I went to Centennial School in Coquitlam. It was a huge high school. We had kids start classes at different times. That's how busy it was. Three different lunch breaks at my school. Our cafeteria was always full of kids, and teachers didn't know if you were supposed to be in class or not because of the staggered lunch breaks, right?
3: For sure.
4: Who knew? We could actually smoke in our cafeteria. So I'd stay down there and play cards and smoke cigarettes.
3: You could smoke? What? The kids could smoke?
4: Yeah.
3: Okay, right in the school. Hey, these were different times.
4: I don't know if you remember when Taylor Swift was here last year. Kids skipped school and were putting, like, sweaters over their head with sunglasses and being interviewed by, you know, news stations and being like, well, I'm not supposed to be here. I'm supposed to be in school. That's why I'm covering my face.
3: I'm glad they were smart enough to cover their faces.
4: I know, right?
3: Derek from downtown, he says, I almost never skip school until I became friends with a bad influence.
4: Derek.
3: Yeah, we'd climb over the wall and go to the closest mall and play billiards there.
4: Derek.
3: But Derek says, I'm taking my kids to school right now, and I want them to know that that's not okay.
4: It's not okay.
3: Not okay. Here, please. Okay, Luke, what about you? Skipping school. Go ahead.
6: So I grew up in Wales, and when I was in school, they had just implemented a new rule where you not take time off school without a doctor's note, even a day. The government would actually fine your parents. They send bills, like fines through the mail, through the Royal Mail Service. School holiday prices. Like, vacation prices, like, rocket up there in the summer holidays because that's literally the only time people can take their kids out of school. But then some people worked out that it, if you can get a deal, it's actually cheaper to just pay the one-week fine or whatever it is every day and go on holiday during the school time. It's nuts. I have kids, and if I want to take them to Playland or something, I should be able to take them to Playland.
4: Yeah.
6: Like, anyway, it's...

0: And sometimes there's a education to be had outside of school, you guys, and I think the parents are responsible enough to make that call. I think.
1: Absolutely.
0: Not to mention you're already struggling raising children financially, and they're like, we're going to fine you if, if you don't keep a close enough eye on them.
1: Yeah, it's not.
0: Karen says, a group of us always skipped school to go for breakfast. One day we were about to be seated at the restaurant. We look over, and there's our principal sitting in the restaurant eating. We all hit the ground and crawled out of there.
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Jack with Toronto. Your daddy don't know. I'm Scotty Myers. 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

Paola's Eyes of a Stranger on Jack. Now, Guns N' Roses obviously has a notorious legacy, especially on that Use Your Illusion tour, 91 to 93. Well, they were making a documentary at that time called Perfect Crime. It never came out. However, a rough cut has just been leaked online. So if you can find it, apparently there's some really cool footage from that really bizarre period in the band's history. I would love to see this. I may have to go dig it. Here is GNR, Sweet Child of Mine, on Jack.

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Donna Summer on Jack. I'm Scotty Myers. New this weekend at the box office. We're in full summer movie season now. We got Power Ballad by has Paul Rudd and Nick Jonas in there. Scary Movie 6, which the reviews have not been good.

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Len on, Jack. These stories happen more often than they should, but a fellow was shopping at a Walmart in Florida, so you know where this is going. He accidentally shot himself in the groin. Apparently, he was adjusting the gun in the holster, and it went off. Not the rollback he was looking for.

0: Another reading of Jack Poetry.
1: I'm packed and I'm holding. 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

Jack with Third Eye Blind, Semi-Charmed Life. There's a new dating trend out there. It's called wildflowering. All it means is, really, you're just kind of going with the flow. Instead of throwing labels on something super early or throwing a lot of pressure on something super early, you're just waiting to see where it goes, which I think is kind of a healthy mindset, but be open about it. Because that does also mean you can date other people or whatever, so just make sure everybody's on the same page if you're wildflowering.

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No, it's been about 6 months and they still haven't found him. 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We need the cars to rat on people.

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Gino Vannelli on Jack, the new Michael Jackson docuseries, The Verdict, hit Netflix a little earlier this week. It's got good critic reviews, audience numbers, not so much. But it is out there. Some people say it's the good counter-argument to the movie because of where the movie stopped and where this documentary series picks up. But if you want to check it out, again, it is on Netflix right now. Here is MJ on Jack.

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10: 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Now, the scene shifts to the desert in a pivotal Game 3. Carolina is 6-0 on the road these playoffs, but Vegas is ready to defend the fortress.
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there's the legendary stories that at Prince's compound in Minnesota, he had a vault full of unreleased material, like thousands of songs. 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A new Prince album is on the way. It's called Timeless. It has songs that he didn't release, recorded as far back as 1977, all the way up through 2016. So it kind of spans his entire career. And that new Prince album will be coming August 28th. Here he is with When Doves Cry on Jack.

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54:40 on Jack. Earlier this week, they dropped the final trailer for Supergirl, and it's not like I needed to get more excited, but I am more excited. Very excited for this movie. In fact, I already bought my ticket. Comes out June 26th. I already have my ticket to go check it out. This song in the trailer.

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11: It was another epic night in the Stanley Cup Final.
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11: The Golden Knights suffered their first overtime loss, while the Hurricanes remain undefeated. Now, the scene shifts to the desert in a pivotal Game 3. Carolina is 6-0 on the road these playoffs, but Vegas is ready to defend the fortress.
13: You understand just what's at stake in a game like this.
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14: Hi, this is Dan Shulman. 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

0: Hi, this is Dan Shulman. 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

David Bowie and Queen teaming up for Under Pressure on Jack. I'm Scotty Myers. Michael Stipe recently did a performance on Jimmy Kimmel Live, and he sounded fantastic, but he also had an amazing band with him. Not only did you have Michael Stipe there, but you had Chris Chaney from Jane's Addiction, Troy Van Leeuwen of Queens of the Stone Age, and a couple of Chili Peppers, Josh Klinghoffer and Chad Smith, rounding out his super group. It'd be hard to sound bad with that amount of talent behind you. Here are the Chili Peppers. It's Under the Bridge on Jack.

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Hart on Jack. Hart can thank Stevie Nicks for their first number one song, These Dreams, because the song was written for her, and she passed on it. It went to Hart, became the massive hit that it was. So that was Hart. Here's Stevie Nicks with her band Fleetwood Mac on Jack.

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10: All right, guys, it's been a blast, but I got to head out. 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

cold-hearted Paula Abdul on Jack. I love stories like this. There was a lady who spotted an elderly woman working at a movie theater. So she set up a GoFundMe to help her retire, and it raised more than $146,000. Apparently, she might not retire. She loves working, but seriously, if somebody wants to set up a retirement fund for me, I will not stop you. Like, be a great Christmas gift for me. That's all I'm saying. Here's Tiffany on Jack.

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Alanis on, Jack. She's going to be part of the opening ceremony for the FIFA World Cup in Toronto. The opening ceremony taking place on June 12th, this coming Friday. She's going to be joined by Michael Bublé, Alicia Cara, Jesse Reyes. I'm sure there'll be some surprise performances as well. The World Cup fever is about to kick off, if it hasn't already. This is John Mellencamp, Jack and Diane on Jack.

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1: Take this pink ribbon off my eyes. I'm exposed, and it's no big surprise. 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This world is forcing me to hold your hand.

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According to an article online, they are now dad rock. Yeah, they threw out a bunch of bands like Weezer, Offspring, Blink 182. Who knew dad rock was that cool? Right? Right? Success on Jack.

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7: 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My name is Sarush, and I'm the owner of Calmo. 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

0: named it after him. Actually, I guess the name's because of my mom. She'd tell people, if you don't know, call Mo, or why is your father never home? 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So, if you don't know, call Mo.ca.
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